Kiambu. 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
1: Baba Inu.
2: Good morning and welcome to Dawnbreak Devotion. My name is Terry Njuguna. Another beautiful morning that our good Lord has given unto us today, being the 28th day of August 2026. And tunashukuru Mungu kabisa kwa kufika hapa. Let's pray. Mighty and everlasting Father, we bless you and we thank you. We honor your holy name, O God, because indeed you are Jireh and there is none like you, O God. This morning, my Father, how we thank you and we pray, even as we are about to listen to your word, O God, how we pray that indeed may you be with us, may you help us, may you guide us, oh God. Your word is blessed already. How we thank you, oh God, and how we bless you. I pray for anyone, Lord, who has woken up and they may not be feeling well, oh God. I speak healing this morning and I pray that you may be exalted, and it is in Jesus' mighty name that I pray and do give thanks. Amen and amen. You can text a friend or two and let them know that devotion is on. Now this morning, allow us to get to the word of God. And this morning we are going to be reading from the book of 2 Corinthians from in chapter 1, 2 Corinthians chapter 1 and verse 20. I know we have sung this song over and over again. The promises of God are yes and amen. And so allow us to read this in different versions. 2 Corinthians chapter 1 verse 20. The Bible says, "For all of God's promises have been fulfilled in him. That is why we say amen when we give glory to him through Christ." Now in NKJV says, "For all the promises of God in him are yes and in him amen, to the glory of God through us." Now this is mostly for some of us who are worried that we have almost come to the end of August and you have still not, you know, received an answer. You have still not received a breakthrough. You know, it seems as if God has not said anything concerning that particular matter. Sometimes you may be having timelines. Sometimes you may be wanting to hear from God at a specific time. You're saying, "Lord, aki tu niongeleshe tu, I need you in this particular time for this particular matter. I really want to hear from you. I want to know what you're saying concerning this matter." And sometimes you are not hearing anything. But you know what? We are reminded this morning that for all the promises of God in him, all the promises of God in him are yes and in him amen, unto the glory of God by us or through us, in some other versions as it puts it, you know. And so for the promises that he has said concerning your lives, for the things that he has spoken, and even though you have never had a prophetic word from anyone, labda ujaikuwa mahali mtu akakwambia, "You know, I hear the word of God. You know, I hear the Lord saying this." Labda ujaikuwa hapo. Hata church yenu labda hamnanga hiyo. But as you read the word of God, you begin to see precept upon precept that the word of God is full of promises upon our lives. So there are promises that the Lord has said concerning you. Yes, August may be coming to an end, lakini promises zake hazijachange towards you. And I think that's one thing that he has been emphasizing in this particular week, that there's nothing that can change the mind of God concerning you. The promises that already he has for you, he says these promises in him are yes and in him amen. So we may be thinking according to us, "Hey, nasi hii timeline isha pita, nasi hii time imeenda, nasi hii already haiezi kuwa." Just as Sarah was being promised a son and she laughed. Anaulizwa, "Sarah, did you laugh?" Anasema, "Mimi sijacheka mimi." But her laugh was in disbelief, because looking at her body, everything was dead. Everything had shut down. She knew hapa, probably Sarah angekuwa dei zetu angesema, "Hizi ni stories za jaba. Hizi ni nini mnasema?" You know, it's not possible. And even in our days, we still see God doing these miracles in our days. You hear of stories of a woman who is 53 years old has given birth to triplets. Unashanga, "Hey, mtu wako 53 probably ashapita hata mambo ya menopause, ako sawa sasa." But now you hear the Lord has blessed them with a child. You hear of miracles that happen and you wonder, how was that? Because for the many of the promises of God in Christ, they are yes, and in Him, amen. When we say amen, we mean may it be so. Meaning when God is promising you, hakuambi ndio akubambe. Mungu hakuongeleshangi so that it can be, wacha ni kubambe for now. No. Mi naweza kuongelesha ni kuchoche. We can talk right now, I can hype you. I can give you all sorts of, you know, vibes and everything. I can hype you so much. But when it comes to the promises of God, probably you're looking at the month has come to an end. And you're thinking, I think nimeachana na hii story. I don't think this breakthrough can come through. I don't think there can be a miracle out of this. And you can laugh like Sarah in disbelief. You can doubt like Zechariah and say, how will this be? How will this matter come to be? Seeing that we are of old age, is story takuaje? We are looking at our own timelines and we are thinking, is story shaisha. But when God speaks of a matter, you better understand that His promises are yes and His promises are amen. So don't feel that discouragement. Don't allow that disappointment. Don't allow that frustration to come to you. And you start thinking, by then you kweli. And even people around you begin to tell you, Sara angekuwa age yetu, angeambiwa nani? Wachaneni na hiyo story bana. Hiyo kitu haiwezi happen. You're in your 90s. What can happen? How? How will this be? Angekuwa in our day, probably should have been discouraged by people around. These are the moments when you get on social media, when you look at people's status on WhatsApp, unaweza anza kusikia tu vitu, tu videos tu, ni kama zinaku encourage, ni kama zinakuambia, by the way, hii story haiwezi happen, hii story haiwezi kuwa hivyo. But when it comes to the promises of God, whether it looks crazy, whether it looks like a big thing, whether it looks like it is so impossible, because to man, it is impossible, but with God, all things are possible. So no matter the promises that the Lord has spoken concerning your life, no matter the things you have set out and you have believed in and you have written down, some of us, we are praying, fasting, doing all that. Please, don't be frustrated. Don't be disappointed, because His promises towards us, they are yes in Him. And amen through Him. And so this morning I want to pray with you. Probably you've been at that point where you have believed the lie. You have gone with the frustrations of the world. You have thought about it and you have said, by the way, apa wacha niache kujichocha. This miracle cannot happen. We have waited for a child. We have waited for this breakthrough. I have waited, you know,

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2: A very good morning to you and welcome to Newspoint at 7 a.m. on this last Friday of the month of August.
3: Monica Kemukua.
2: And we get to start off with matters concerning what will be happening today, whereby President William Ruto is set to preside over the passing out parade of more than 6,000 newly trained police constables at the Kenya Police Training College in Kiganjo, Nyeri County. The ceremony marks the graduation of recruits who have completed 9 months of police training and are now set to be deployed to various parts of the country. The passing out parade will also mark the commissioning of a new uniform for general duty officers under the Kenya Police Service. President Ruto is expected to officially unveil and commission the new attire during the ceremony, marking the beginning of a phased change from the deep and navy blue uniform currently worn by officers. According to the Inspector General of Police, Douglas Kanza, it is expected that the police will start donning the new uniform from Monday next week.
4: On Friday, the head of state will also be commissioning the new uniform for the Kenya Police Service, so that we will have a national, countrywide rollout. In the next few coming weeks, we should be seeing the new uniform that was approved some times back. And I think this is also going to be a force multiplier in terms of, morale boosting to our officers, especially the new recruits joining us this time.
2: Moving on, Uganda has been declared free of Ebola disease caused by the Bundibugyo virus after completing 42 consecutive days without a new confirmed case, marking the end of an outbreak that recorded 20 confirmed cases, 18 recoveries, and 2 deaths. The World Health Organization, WHO, and Africa Centers for Disease Control and Prevention, Africa CDC, has welcomed the milestone, saying the completion of the 42-day monitoring period provides an additional safeguard that no chains of transmission linked to the country's last case have been missed. The period is equivalent to twice the upper limit of the Ebola incubation period and is the internationally established benchmark for determining that transmission linked to an outbreak has ended. And still on matters Uganda, Uganda's military chief, General Muhoozi Kainerugaba, has announced that he will run for president in 2031, positioning himself as a potential successor to his father, long-serving President Yoweri Kaguta Museveni. Kainerugaba, of 52 years, has made the declaration in a series of posts on X, saying he intends to contest for the higher office in the land in the 2031 elections. The announcement renews speculation over Uganda's political succession and Kainerugaba's long-standing ambitions to eventually take over from Museveni, who has ruled the country since 1986. And away from Uganda matters, Gospel Minister Reuben Kigame has raised concerns over the stifling of rights by the Kenya Kwanza government, speaking during a convention of human rights defenders. Kigame has called on Kenyans to jealously guard the tenets of the Constitution.
5: In a country that says people like me should be on the streets begging, in a country that says I can't run for office, in a country that says some people cannot vote, I'm here to represent them that the dawn is here and our constitution and this flag entitles us to inclusion.
2: The activists led by Ukweli Party leader Boniface Mwangi have taken issue with the suppression of human rights defenders, incidents of abductions and arbitrary killings, alongside other abuses they say tarnish the aspirations of the new constitution.
6: There's a cry in this country for justice. Justice for the victims of the Gen Z protest. Justice for the people in Homa Bay. Hadi leo hii tujue watu wangapi walikufa Homa Bay. 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

0: your Kenya kwe safe.
1: Don't underestimate them. They have the money, they have the machinery of violence, and they know how to divide people in this country. They have a history of 63 years. Kwa hiyo mujiadari.
2: Also, a Wiper party leader Kalonzo Musyoka has stated that the opposition will closely monitor the upcoming election to prevent the recurring issue of vote rigging. Kalonzo has urged the Independent Electoral and Boundaries Commission, IEBC, to ensure transparency throughout the entire election preparation process in order to avert turmoil and instill confidence that it is conducting a free election.
3: A lot of us have, some of us have expressed ourselves very clearly on the Smartmatic thing, all right? Because the system has been everywhere in the world, from Venezuela, from wherever, even the United States, they were actually given a negative, a red card. But that having been said, we wait until the 9th. Before the 9th of October, the IBC must come out clear on their procurement processes.
2: DCP party leader Rigathi Gachagua has raised concerns over the integrity of the commission and its leadership, accusing the chair Erastus Ethekon and his deputy Fahima Arafat of being in cahoots in a plan to rig the 2027 polls. He has further raised questions about a South Korean company that he claims is said to be awarded a tender to manage the Kenya Integrated Electoral Management System, KIMS, through a process he says is shady. And Nairobi County Governor Johnson Sakaja has unveiled a chapati-making machine that is expected to produce over 2,000 chapatis every hour. The machine that has been installed at the Toy Primary School kitchen will produce chapati that will be distributed as part of meals served to school-going children under the Deshina County program. With more than 324,000 learners currently benefiting from the program, the governor said distribution will be carefully planned to ensure each school has its day of getting a supply of chapatis. President William Ruto had promised to procure a machine capable of making a million chapatis daily for learners in Nairobi.
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2: And on to news making headlines on the international scene. At least 469 people have died in Nepal and hundreds more are missing after Wednesday's flash flooding in the Himalayan Buddha region. In Tibet, three people have died and more than 550 are missing. It is not clear if this is the latest figures overlap. Rescuers searching for survivors are on edge of a report that a second flood could hit the devastated area, a Red Cross official has said. And that is what gets to mark the end of News Point. You know, after that, my name is Monica Kamokwa. Good morning.
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5: Can we become more kind and forgiving? The answer is yes, and it results from putting away sinful habits. Hello, I'm Sam Rohr with another Stand in the Gap Minute. This week, we've discussed the importance of putting away evil so that we can grow in our walk with God. Ephesians 4 concludes by teaching us to be kind one to another, tender-hearted, forgiving one another as God in Christ forgave you. You see, the words contrast the previous verse that reminds us to put away bitterness and wrath. As believers, we don't simply put away wrong habits, we replace them with godly ones. This process of casting off and putting on is key in our spiritual life. It's far more than simply living a checklist of do's and don'ts. As we flee from sin, we must flee to the Savior, our perfect example in all things. What Christ-like ways have you put on recently? 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
10: 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What did Jesus say? 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

0: Grace Covenant team, I tell you, as we worship, bring us to exactly 15 minutes past 7 a.m. Good morning, and it is on a beautiful Friday morning, and this is where your weekend starts right here. And we are grateful that you are tuned in this morning. Mahali Tuko, thank you so much for your continued support right here on 90.7 to the FM, Truth Worth Finding. My name is Terry Njuguna, and you do know every Friday from 7 all the way to 8 is usually our Dominion Hour, and it's brought to you by Pastor Jamlek Munyasia. He comes and teaches us, and he does it in series so that we can understand and taking it better. And so this morning, you can text a friend or two and let them know that we are on, even as we get to have a beautiful teaching this beautiful morning. Karibu sana pasi.
1: Thank you, Terry.
0: Good morning.
1: Morning.
0: Hey, Friday.
1: I'm sorry, I missed, but I was engaged in the vineyard of the Lord.
0: Mm-hmm.
1: Good morning, my dear listener.
0: Mm-hmm.
1: Once again, this is Jamlek Munyasia, a pastor, minister of the gospel.
0: Mm-hmm.
1: By the grace of God, we are located at Osops, Ruaraka, right opposite Dawa Pharmaceuticals.
0: Right.
1: I want to continue with the series
0: mm-hmm.
1: that we began last week, mm-hmm. but one.
0: Yeah.
1: Trusting God when you cannot see the way. Trusting God when you cannot see the way.
0: Right.
1: Now, a brief recap.
0: Mm.
1: There are seasons in life,
0: mm-hmm.
1: and I'll give several examples.
0: Right.
1: There are seasons in life when God seems to go silent.
0: Mm-hmm.
1: When you have prayed,
0: right.
1: you have believed God,
0: mm.
1: you have stood on His word, you have applied every strategy,
0: mm.
1: and you have made all kinds of prayer that your pastor taught you.
0: Right.
1: You have prayed with the scripture. You've made word-based prayer.
0: Mm.
1: You've made communion prayer.
0: Mm.
1: The faith is big enough
0: right.
1: to bring heavens on earth,
0: mm.
1: but the heaven remains in heaven.
0: And it is shut. It's as if there's nothing coming.
1: Yes. And that time, you start asking yourself, what those moments when you ask, Lord, what are you doing?
0: Mm.
1: Lord, you prayed to open the door,
0: right.
1: but the door remains closed.
0: Mm.
1: You prayed God to heal you,
0: yeah.
1: but you still continue suffering in pain.
0: Mm.
1: You prayed God to change your situation,
0: right.
1: but the future for direction. The future looks uncertain.
0: Mm.
1: You prayed for restoration, but nothing is changing.
0: Yeah.
1: Now, Satan,
0: mm-hmm.
1: or rather the enemy,
0: right.
1: is not powerful,
0: mm-hmm.
1: but he's very strategic.
0: Okay.
1: Whatever I am teaching, once Christians master this,
0: mm.
1: we will operate in a triumphant realm,
0: mm.
1: where we automatically subdue the enemy,
0: right.
1: and walk in the realm of dominion,
0: mm.
1: of victory.
0: Yes.
1: The most patient
0: mm-hmm.
1: person probably on earth,
0: mm.
1: I'll say,
0: mm.
1: is the devil.
0: Hana raka.
1: Apana.
0: Yeah.
1: By the time Satan has attacked a believer,
0: mm.
1: his moves are so calculated.
0: Mm.
1: He goes and very systemic.
0: Right.
1: Well calculated and very systemic, and he monitors the progress of every action that he's taking.
0: Mm.
1: For example,
0: yeah.
1: when you read Genesis 1,
0: mm-hmm.
1: you will think
0: yeah.
1: that the process of Adam
0: mm-hmm.
1: Satan giving Eve the forbidden fruit and Adam eating the forbidden fruit, Satan visiting them, you'd think it happened in 5 minutes. No. Satan had visited the garden.
0: Yeah.
1: The serpent, it had visited the garden, looked at the strengths of Adam and the strengths of Eve. That was one. Two, the serpent, it has looked at the weaknesses of Adam and the weaknesses of Eve. And the enemy has known that Adam is too solid, not easily entered. And on the other side, Eve can be easily swayed. Now, the enemy has also seen, and this is not happening in a day. The enemy has also seen that when Adam and Eve are together, he cannot do anything. So the most potent time for attack to wage this mission is when both of them are not around. So in times when Adam is not around and starts now speaking to Eve, because it knows that it's easier for Adam to for Eve to convince Adam than it is for the devil to convince God Adam. Directly to Adam. So you see all this. And so being strategic, he positions himself so well, and he knows there are times when you will be hungry. Now see this. In Matthew chapter 4 from verse 1 to 11, Satan did not come to Jesus when he was when the stomach is full. He speaks to Jesus when he's hungry and when he needed food. So he will not come when there is nothing, when you are in cloud 9 and you are praising Jesus. He will come, he will wait, because don't forget, he was once in heaven and he knows how God works. So this, he waits until when you are hungry, like Jesus, when heaven seems to be silent, and that's the time he comes to amplify his voice. Important to note, Satan amplifies his voice most when God is silent.
0: And why is that? Those are the times that ananiambia Mungu hakusiki, huwezi. Those are the moments that I am always listening to his voice.
1: When God seems to be silent, hiyo ndio time sasa.
0: Sauti yake iko amplified kabisa.
1: That's a time that he comes with many narratives. When God is silent, he knows, of course, he's silent. And he comes and tells you, curse your God and die. Job, curse your God and die, because God is
0: silent.
1: Two, Abraham, we are old and we can no longer get a child. The voice comes like, now get one of our female servants, get a child with them. We are old. You forget the promise. Elijah, a man who has just crippled the powers of the gods and the goddesses of Baal and Asherah, is now sitting under a broom tree and praying God to kill him.
0: Take me now.
1: And he says, I am not important than my ancestors. Where is this all coming from? God is silent and the enemy wants to speak. So when you are prayed, and even I just want us to master the tricks of the enemy. If Christians can master the tricks of the enemy, then we can always triumph. Let me tell you, Terry, you can predict the devil. The devil is not dynamic.
0: You can literally predict his moves.
1: You can predict his next move. you can predict. Let me give you example, then I come back to the story of Matthew 4. Before you predict, if you are in a fellowship that is backing you up in prayer, brothers that support you in prayer, the enemy knows that you have all the, you have the most powerful arsenal on earth, which we can use to shoot against his arrows. So the first thing he will do is to trigger, sow a seed of discord between you and the brethren. So he will bring disagreements and will open your eyes to see the weaknesses.
0: They will be amplified.
1: Yes. To show you my weaknesses and show me your weaknesses and show us. And then two, he will tell you, after showing you the weaknesses, he will break into several groups.
0: So there is one group of brethren who
1: pray. Yes.
0: Then he will bring the division.
1: When brethren are united,
0: yes,
1: the best way the devil can do to attack them is to separate them. And he brings disunity. He will start to show you my weaknesses. And then we start gossiping one another.
0: Right.
1: Once now, that is always the first step.
0: Right.
1: The second step is show you, give you commitments. When that time for prayer comes, unasikia vivu sana.
0: Niko busy.
1: And then he will now take you to TikTok and expose you to someone who fail, who is backslidden, telling you that I left church. I did not leave God.
0: I don't leave God. Right.
1: And two, he starts showing you that there are people who don't pray and they are doing well.
0: So why then are you in a prayer group?
1: Why are you in a prayer group? That's the first step.
0: Yeah.
1: He will not shoot in the first, second, third stage. The fourth stage. Now he isolates you and ensures that you are living in your own highland. Now in your highland, now you are alone. He now makes your mind like a football pitch or playing around with his ball.
0: Yeah.
1: He plays around with you, shows you many things, and he makes you to be like an antichrist. Like your work is always posting, speaking against God, nini. Then from there, anajua, usinimeshika, let me attack now.
0: So he's been very patient with you.
1: Very patient.
0: Wow.
1: He's very patient. So when God is silent, hiyo ndio time shetani anakuambia God akupendi.
0: God atasikia hiyo maombi.
1: Anakuambia people who don't pray are doing better than.
0: So just stop.
1: Someone telling you, oh, marriages of those who met in church are not doing better than those who met in the bus. I heard someone say that. And nikasema, another demon working.
0: Telling you how kingdom marriages are failing.
1: Kingdom marriages, how they are a scam.
0: Right.
1: How you should not marry a believer. Because I don't know what, believers are not romantic.
0: They are too boring.
1: They are too boring.
0: Right.
1: They want to solve everything with tongues.
0: Shalom, shalom.
1: Even when they have offended you.
0: It is all fair.
1: They have offended you and they want to blame the devil. Anyway, Sometimes we need some level of wisdom, and maybe we may need to teach the church on this. Yeah,
0: we need to talk about it.
1: Yeah, because there are things that don't need, you know, there are things that don't need spiritual warfare.
0: It's just your character.
1: They need to be solved by, you know, aligning yourself with the Word of God.
0: Right.
1: Because the Word of God is a manual for everything. Mm. Manual for business, manual for marriage, you know, manual for ministry. Mm. People think it's about preaching. No.
0: Right.
1: Or rather taking us to heaven. On Sunday, I was speaking to some brethren, and in our discussion, we discovered that people see salvation as just as a ticket to going to heaven,
0: right.
1: Ticket for going to heaven after you die. And as someone who has given up, where will you go if you die today? I don't like that.
0: Hey.
1: That's a very small view of salvation. That's a very small view of salvation.
0: Right.
1: It's not about going to heaven when you die.
0: Mm.
1: There are other benefits on earth. You know, there are benefits of salvation.
0: Mm.
1: But since that's not our main point of discussion,
0: right.
1: Let me come back to my teachings.
0: Mm-hmm.
1: So, the enemy understands timing.
0: Mm-hmm.
1: And he waited until Jesus was hungry.
0: Yeah.
1: Before presenting bread.
0: Okay.
1: I will not bring the bread when you are full.
0: Mm-hmm. When you're hungry.
1: Yeah. Now, Najua, that time now.
0: Mm.
1: And he has waited all this time.
0: Mm.
1: Jesus is fasting.
0: Yeah.
1: Jesus is praying.
0: Mm.
1: And Najua, now, if I present the bread.
0: Yeah.
1: Msayagua meshiba.
0: Yeah.
1: It is easier to praise God when you are full than when you are hungry. It is easier to say, devil, I don't want you. I cannot listen to your voice when you are full than when you are angry.
0: Yeah.
1: It is easier to say Jesus is good when you are hungry, or when you are full than when you are angry. It is easier to serve when you are full than when you are angry. When you are angry, everything shifts and changes. Now, so the not every, you see, the temptation of the way Satan positions himself is that he will first create a need. Then after creating a need, he comes and shows you that he has a solution. Shetani akona solution gani?
0: Hakuna.
1: He creates a need. You are sick. Then he comes and shows you that God doesn't love you. Have a solution. Go to a witch doctor.
0: Go seek help there.
1: It's not even help. It should be another word. Which is not existing in my vocabulary.
0: Right.
1: He will first create a need. You are broke.
0: You need money.
1: You need money.
0: Mm.
1: Then he tells you there is something you can do to make your business blossom. He first creates a need to show you how you have been in that office for too long without promotion. And then he starts showing you how he can help you. The enemy studies the platform before introducing the temptation. He watches the season, identifies the vulnerability, and then presents an opportunity that appears reasonable. He looks at your vulnerability and then presents something that looks reasonable. Unasema enyewe.
0: Right.
1: Enyewe hapa acha nitumie akili.
0: Yeah.
1: One time there is this lady that found herself in very difficult situations. Everything seemed to be dark. and she almost backslid. The boss comes and tells her, "Madam, I want to promote you." She says, "Wow, glory to God."
0: Finally.
1: Finally. The boss goes ahead and tells her, "But you are too beautiful to behold, and I need you to be my girlfriend."
0: So there's a condition?
1: Yes. The lady said, "No. This won't happen." After a week, the guy demotes her. The boss demotes her. After another 1 month, the lady is given compulsory leave. An unpaid leave.
0: Right.
1: My goodness. So I go pale akiomba. My God, why have you forsaken me? God is silent.
0: Yeah.
1: Shetani akamwambia, na singekuwa tu mara moja tu, you would have just given in and then you repent later.
0: And no one would know.
1: Yeah. He explains to the friends, wanamwambia, these are normal things in the offices.
0: Oh.
1: I mean, you would have just picked the promotion. You would have just picked the promotion.
0: Yeah.
1: And then repent later. Dada akasana akasema, "Na by the way, kama kuna kaukweli hapa because
0: acha nitumie akili.
1: My salvation is not feeding me now. I have I got no one to foot my bills." And the situation is very dark.
0: Right.
1: Situation is very dark. And the lady prayed, but things worsened. He calls the boss. She calls the boss. The boss tells her, "Ni vile tu nilikuambia.
0: Yeah.
1: You have a choice. You can choose to give in to my demands or stay at home." At some point, she attempted to meet him, the boss. They tried to, the boss makes some advances. But akitoka hapo, the spirit anamwambia, "No." Sasa hiyo time, sauti ya shetani ina shout sana.
0: Iko loud zaidi.
1: The devil anapenda kushout sana na kuambia, "Sinilikuambia utumie akili."
0: Ai.
1: "Sinilikuambia utumie akili." I've ever been in such situations.
0: Yeah.
1: You are sick and you desperately need healing. Shetani anakuambia, "Tumia akili bwana." Tena nakuitanga, "Bro, tumia akili."
0: Chief.
1: "Sister, tumia akili."
0: Yeah.
1: "Chairman." hii dunia anakuambia mambo ni kujipanga.
0: Tumia akili.
1: Tumia akili. So on our way back, the voice is more amplified and tells him, her, "I am sure God will forgive you. And you know, if you give the devil a ride, you know what he will do?
0: Yeah.
1: He will determine to, he will demand to be on the steering. And whatever it is that that it took you to rise must be the same thing that you keep on doing to sustain." What did it take you to rise? If you rise by promiscuity and shortcuts, you must keep on doing that.
0: You will maintain it with that.
1: Yes. So the lady goes back and says, "No." Usiku akiwa amelala, shetani nani? Anamletea ndoto.
0: Sister.
1: Anamletea ndoto. And that's what exactly did to Jesus.
0: Right.
1: "You will not come ukiwa umeshiba."
0: Ukiwa njaa.
1: "When you are hungry." That's the time you come and present the bread. "When you are too broke and you need money." That's the time we will bring you money. Akwambie, "Unaona, nilisaidia fulani, amepata pesa."
0: Yeah.
1: "Wewe, pata pesa. Ishi vizuri duniani. Mambo ya mbinguni ni baadaye."
0: Hey.
1: That's how it works.
0: Yeah.
1: Now, we prayed with this lady, and she almost gave up on God. But after the third month, the boss akamwambia nimekuongezea another 1 month ufikirie. The guy was very stubborn.
0: Yeah.
1: But now see how things work. God of miracles is faithful. This lady has trusted God for a long time to get some promotion. And of course, not just promotion, the salary to grow. This lady has supplied jobs with NGOs.
0: Right.
1: And they ask her, they tell her, one of us has passed on. And can you come for an interview? Yes.
0: Wow.
1: Can you come for an interview? The lady says, yes. When, how soon? Because we need you urgently. He says, anytime, including tomorrow morning. And you are free.
0: Yeah.
1: Kaenda the following day. Akafanya interview, akamuliza, how soon can you report? Akawambia next week. Guess what? I'm teaching about, you know, what happens when God seems to be away and distant from you. The lady is given a job, and it is over 2 times what she was earning.
0: Oh, wow.
1: And over and above that, the salary is bigger than what is our former boss is earning.
0: Was earning?
1: Yes. What is former boss? What our former boss was earning, or rather is earning.
0: Yeah.
1: So this guy ajajua anamtumia message na ma threats.
0: Yeah.
1: Anamwambia yes or no. The lady ignores the messages.
0: Yeah.
1: Then one day he sees messages somewhere on the social media.
0: Yeah.
1: That we are glad to have so and so in our organization.
0: Hey.
1: Jamaa alikuwa anasikia kuanguka.
0: Wow.
1: And this is what we are teaching Christians. Banking on the integrity of God. What you know about God.
0: Yeah.
1: That's what will carry. And that's why that's what will carry you in these turbulent times.
0: Yeah.
1: And that's why Daniel says that them that know their God. So the first thing here is knowing that you are, is knowing your God. Them that know their God will be strong. So this lady, eventually, she's testifying. And you know, people accuse her of being lazy.
0: Yeah.
1: Bosi akiuliza alikuwa anasema this lady is lazy. Tunataka ajipange afanye kazi. I want to repeat this point. When God becomes silent, Satan becomes noisy.
0: Very loud.
1: Let me repeat it.
0: Yes, please.
1: When God is silent, Satan becomes very noisy. So the silence of God creates a vacuum that the enemy will attempt to fill with suggestions.
0: Right.
1: He will suggest solutions. But now the silence is a test, because if you pass it well, the Bible says that the turbulences we face, afflictions we face, cannot be compared with the glory
0: that is to come,
1: that God wants to reveal. So if you don't understand what God is doing in his silence, you might begin to believe what Satan is saying in the noise.
0: And it's very convincing.
1: Very. And I'm coming in a fax. Nakwambia, this is logic, my brother. And I get a bro.
0: Kiria mtu wangu.
1: Logic.
0: Yeah.
1: Nakwambia, there are not everything that needs to be solved by prayer. It's true, it's okay. But prayer is a common denominator. Every force of establishment in the kingdom of God requires prayer. So, if you don't understand, and I repeat this, what God is doing in silence, you may begin to believe what Satan is saying in noise.
0: So it is the knowledge that I have of God that will take me even through the days that he's silent.
1: Yes, and that's what Job did. He says in Job 19 verse 25, I know that my Redeemer lives.
0: Right.
1: You can read it. I know when people are telling him, curse your God and die. Others telling him, no one would suffer like this unless he has secretly sinned against God. Job says, 19 verse 5.
0: Okay, getting there. Job chapter 19 verse 25. For I know that my Redeemer lives, and he shall stand at last on the earth.
1: You see? I know. The word here is knowledge.
0: There's a knowing that we have.
1: Yes. Now the reason why we have Christians, believers, that are very weak and cannot stand the test of time is because we are not feeding people with the proper knowledge of the word of God. What we call epignosis. People knowing Christ. You know, I don't oppose men of God because I am not better than them. But I believe church should not be about excitement and noise. When I saw my scripture, Job 19 verse 5, and everybody is standing. Bring it, sir. Go deeper.
0: Speak to me, Papa.
1: Go deeper, Papa.
0: Hey.
1: And then you've read the scripture. I am seeing someone doing the, and then they go deeper. When you say point, at any point aiko, everybody is shouting. Ask these people, and I stand to be corrected, but I want to be very honest again on this. Ask this person, what did you learn? What did you learn in church today? Yo mtu atakwambia, eh, leo sermon ilikuwa powerful.
0: Ilikuwa powerful. Hey.
1: Na mmesha utitu bure. I pray, I stand to be corrected, but I pray that the church of Christ will get to a level where the hunger for the word of God and knowing God will be too big that when we go in his presence, we want to listen. To listen.
0: Yeah.
1: You can shout and leave church with nothing. So we also need, as Church of Christ, you know, Terry, I'm saying this because I did analysis. I discovered that we had brethren in church that, you know, abandoned or rather quit from salvation and backslid. They became worldly people because of prophecies that were given and they were not coming to reality. And they took long. I don't doubt the prophecies.
0: Right.
1: I will say, holding all the factors constant, ceteris paribus, that the prophecies were true, but probably these guys never knew how to wait.
0: So not that the promises were a lie.
1: Yeah, I cannot confirm.
0: Yeah.
1: But I say, I'm holding all factors constant. You know, I use the red car theory and see the glasses are half full every time. So, I will assume, believe that the prophecies were true.
0: Okay.
1: But these guys were not grounded in the word of God. And they didn't know that there are times. There are those times when God becomes silent.
0: Very silent.
1: And when God is silent, Satan becomes noisy.
0: Hey. It reminds me of, is it the parable of the sower? That there were different seeds that fell on different ground.
1: Yeah.
0: And there was that one that when the trouble came, you know, the word was choked. And so you got excited. But when trials and tribulations come, that's it.
1: Yes. So, that's it. That's it.
0: Mm.
1: And when Christians get grounded in the word of God, when Christians get grounded in the word of God, you are able to, you know, easily overcome. So the issue is, here is, when you are lacking bread, the voice of the devil becomes very noisy. Now, I will teach you three tests, three levels of tests that happen at such a time.
0: Right.
1: And Jesus passed through these tests. And this is what Christians need to know. One. When the enemy came in Matthew chapter 4 verse 3, he said, if you are the Son of God, change the stones to bread. So the first test is the test of identity. The battle was not the bread. It was about identity. Satan wanted Jesus to question what the Father had already established. The battle of identity. Now, if you don't know who you are in Christ Jesus,

I tell you, you've got to hold on. Don't give up on him. Don't give up on him. Hey, rest on his assurance that whatever he has said, he is a promise keeper. Exactly 12 minutes to 9 a.m. on a beautiful Friday morning. And this is where your weekend starts right here on 90.7 to the Firm Truth of Finding. My name is Terrine Njuguna, and thank you so much for tuning in to Don't Break the Breakfast Voice of the City. Before Nikusanya Virago, and I go start enjoying my weekend and sleep a bit for this weekend, allow me to say thank you to you because of supporting us. Thank you for standing with us. Thank you for being a pillar of truth. Najua asante haitoshi, lakini kwa mchango wako nasema asante sana for you standing with God's work and standing with the ministry and the work of God. And if you're there and you'd love to give, you'd love to partner with us, it's very simple. The payable number is 33255033255050, and the account number is 907. As simple as that. And any amount unaweka pale inakuwa ya baraka sana kwetu. Allow me to mention some names. Michael Ndambiri, thank you so much for your contribution. I also do see Paris Njuguna, thank you so much. Bernard Moses, thank you so much for your contribution. Emmanuel Yalo, Peter Nzuki, Simon Bett, thank you so much. Grace Nzuki, thank you so much. David Kamau, I also do see Margaret Nyanoti, thank you so much for your contribution. I do appreciate you kabisa. Mungu akubariki. Na hapo tu nikikuambia asante, kuja tu tuambie Mungu asante on Sunday at AIC Bomani from saa 8 mpaka 6 ya jioni. AIC Bomani is just in Machakos Town, so we are going to be there. Everyone will be there. All your favorite presenters from Truth FM all the way to BHP watakuwa pale. And we are going to be there just thanking God. That's all we want to do. The Lord has done us well. The Lord has come through for us in ways we cannot even, tell it all. And so why don't you just join us this Sunday? It's going to be a good time in the presence of God from 2 p.m. all the way to 6 p.m. We have amazing acts coming to join us as well. We have Beatrice Muraimo. We have Marcelina. And we are going to have a good time. It's absolutely free. So tupatane pale this Sunday, even as it's going to be a good time in the presence of God. Please enjoy your weekend. We have other shows lined up for you today: Pathfinder Gospel, Switch Truth Express, and True Armor as well, just to be a blessing to you this beautiful time. Na tumemalizia na hii wimbo ya Christina Shusho, ilikuwa imitishwa na Baby Beatrice. I'm gonna work for the Lord by Christina Shusho.

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2: A very good morning to you, and trusting that your day is turning out well. 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
3: Monica Kemukua.
2: President William Ruto is expected to preside over the passing out parade of more than 6,000 newly trained police constables at the Kenya Police Training College in Kiganjo, Nyeri County. At the ceremony that is set to begin this morning, marks the graduation of recruits who have completed 9 months of police training and are now set to be deployed to various parts of the country. The passing out parade will also mark the commissioning of a new uniform for general officers under the Kenya Police Service. President Ruto is expected to officially unveil and commission the new attire during the ceremony, marking the beginning of a phase change from the deep navy blue uniform currently worn by officers, according to the Inspector General of Police, Douglas Kanja.
4: On Friday, the head of state will also be commissioning the new uniform for the Kenya Police Service, so that we will have a national, countrywide rollout in the next few coming weeks. We should be seeing the new uniform that was approved some times back, and I think this is also going to be a force multiplier in terms of morale boosting for our officers, especially the new recruits joining us this time.
2: Moving on, the Independent Electoral and Boundaries Commission, IEBC, has rejected a series of allegations surrounding its operations, procurement processes, and management of the voter register, saying the claims are false, unsubstantiated, and potentially damaging to public confidence in Kenya's electoral process. In a statement, the electoral body has defended its handling of staff changes, election technology procurement, ballot paper tenders, and voter registration ahead of the 2027 general election. The commission has said allegations of malpractice involving the chairperson and vice chairperson are untrue and fabricated, accusing unnamed actors of attempting to tarnish the reputation of commissioners and the institution. The statement by IBC comes after DCP party leader Rigathi Gachagua raised concerns over the integrity of the commission and its leadership, accusing the chair Erastus Ethekon and his deputy Fahima Arafat of being in cahoots in a plan to rig the 2027 polls. At the same time, Wiper party leader Kalonzo Musyoka urged the commission to ensure transparency throughout the entire election preparation process in order to avoid turmoil and instill confidence that it is conducting a free election.
5: Some of us have expressed ourselves very clearly on the smartmatic thing, all right? Because this system has been everywhere in the world, from Venezuela, from wherever, even the United States, they were actually given a negative, a red card. But that having been said, we wait until the 9th. Before the 9th of October, the IBC must come out clear on their procurement processes.
2: Elsewhere, probably you are in Nairobi Central Business District and noticed there is not much activity, and especially with some businesses being closed, here is the reason why. Traders in Nairobi are set to hold peaceful demonstrations today of high taxes and other grievances. According to a circular issued by the traders, all shops open as usual but close down at 9 a.m. for the procession towards Kenya Revenue Authority KRA offices at Timestamp hours along Haile Selassie Avenue, where they are expected to present their concerns over the increased cost of importing goods. At the center of the dispute is KRA's decision to increase the customs minimum benchmark for consolidated cargo from 2.5 million to 3.2 million shillings. The planned action is expected to bring together traders from different parts of the country. However, the ECLE business community, EBC, has directed traders in the Nairobi Nairobi Business Hub to keep their businesses open and stay away from the planned demonstrations of rising taxes and changes to customs valuation. Away from that, Uganda has been declared free of Ebola disease caused by the Bundibugyo virus after completing 42 consecutive days without a new confirmed case, marking the end of an outbreak that recorded 20 confirmed cases, 18 recoveries, and 2 deaths. The World Health Organization, WHO, and Africa Centers for Disease Control and Prevention, Africa CDC, has welcomed the milestone, saying the completion of the 42-day monitoring period provides an additional safeguard that no chains of transmission linked to the country's last case have been missed. The period is equivalent to twice the upper limit of the Ebola incubation period and is an internationally established benchmark for determining that transmission linked to an outbreak has ended. The confirmation by WHO follows what the Uganda Health Minister said that is Ebola-free weeks ago.
6: The Minister of Health wishes to assure all Ugandans, visitors, investors, and members of the international community that Uganda is safe. Our health system remains fully alert, and the country is open for business, tourism, and all socio-economic activities. Uganda has defeated this outbreak because of the strong investments the government has made over the years in building resilient public health systems.
2: Still on matters Uganda, the country's military chief, General Muhoozi Kainerugaba, has announced that he will run for president in 2031, positioning himself as a potential successor to his father, long-serving President Yoweri Museveni. Kainerugaba, of 52 years, made the declaration in a series of posts on X, saying he intends to contest for the highest office in the land in the 2031 elections. The announcement renews speculation over Uganda's political succession and Kainerugaba's long-standing ambitions to eventually take over from Museveni, who has ruled the country since 1986.
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2: And on the international scene, the decision by world-famous Malian musician Salif Keita to stop touring in South Africa over what he called xenophobic violence has been met with disappointment by the province hosting a festival he was due to perform at next month. South Africa has been hit by a wave of protests demanding that undocumented migrants leave the country. The latest unofficial deadline set is the 30th of September. Tens of thousands of Africans have been voluntarily repatriated in recent months, some saying they have been the targets of intimidation and attacks. While cracking down on illegal immigration, the South African government has said that those who have taken the law into their own hands have been arrested. And with that, we do come to the end of News Point. You're now up to date. My name is Monica Kamukwa. Good morning.
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7: Can we become more kind and forgiving? The answer is yes, and it results from putting away sinful habits. Hello, I'm Sam Rohr with another Stand in the Gap Minute. This week we've discussed the importance of putting away evil so that we can grow in our walk with God. Ephesians 4 concludes by teaching us to be kind one to another, tender-hearted, forgiving one another as God in Christ forgave you. You see, the words contrast the previous verse that reminds us to put away bitterness and wrath. As believers, we don't simply put away wrong habits, we replace them with godly ones. This process of casting off and putting on is key in our spiritual life. It's far more than simply living a checklist of do's and don'ts. As we flee from sin, we must flee to the Savior, our perfect example in all things. What Christ-like ways have you put on recently? 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

0: According to the Word of God, my friend, the majority of people that have lived across this globe we call the earth that God put in place are going to a place called hell. It's in God's Word. But the Bible also teaches a way that that does not have to happen. But the sad thing is this. People are so busy that they literally do not just stop and think, what is life? There is only one book on the face of this earth that gives these answers, and we know these answers come straight from God to us. We call it the Holy Bible. There are no errors in God's Word.
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2: A good morning to you and welcome to Newspoint at 10 a.m. My name is Monica Kamokwa. President William Ruto is currently attending or has arrived to preside over the passing out parade of more than 6,000 newly trained police constables at the Kenya Police Training College in Kiganjo, Nyeri County. The ceremony marks the graduation of recruits who have completed 9 months of police training and are now set to be deployed to various parts of the country.

0: The passing out parade also marks the commissioning of a new uniform for general duty officers under the Kenya Police Service. President Ruto is expected to officially unveil and commission the new attire during the ceremony. And in other news, Wiper leader Kalonzo Musyoka is expected to embark on a Meet the People tour of Makueni, Kajiado and Taita Taveta counties. According to a poster issued by the Wiper Patriotic Front, Musyoka will traverse the three counties as part of a planned engagement with supporters. The tour will give the Wiper leader the chance to meet residents and supporters across the counties.
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0: The Kenya Revenue Authority, KRA, has clarified that the new 3.2 million shillings minimum yield for consolidated cargo is not a fixed tax charge, following concerns raised by small-scale traders over the revised threshold. According to KRA, the minimum yield is a risk management reference used to simplify the clearance of goods imported through consolidation. Cargo consolidation allows small-scale traders to combine their shipments, making it easier and more affordable to clear their goods while reducing the administrative burden of processing numerous small consignments individually. The Kenya Airports Authority, KAA, has officially transitioned to a public limited company adopting the name Kenya Airports Authority PLC. KAA has announced the change, saying the transition is part of the government's ongoing reforms targeting state-owned enterprises. The authority was incorporated as a public limited company on the 3rd of June 2026 under the Companies Act 2015. KAA manages and operates airports across Kenya and plays a key role in the country's aviation infrastructure, supporting trade, tourism, and regional connectivity. And that is what gets to mark the end of Newspoint. That is how you now have to date at exactly 4 minutes past 10 a.m. My name is Monica Kamokwa. Good morning.
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4: Hello and welcome to this edition of Stand in the Gap Today, and it's also a recurring feature on what I call Health Stewardship Today. Now, when we look at the landscape of public health today, and we do regularly on this program, we are confronted with a fundamental, I'm going to say, crisis, and that is a breakdown of trust. The COVID lie we now know, and increasingly before Congress, testimony is put forth proving that it was a lie. But the COVID lie and the disaster that accompanied it in one fell swoop did more to expose the deception, the corruption, the lawlessness, and downright evil of perhaps any single event. And it continues. For decades, the American public were conditioned to believe that government health agencies, administrative bureaus, and regulatory bodies existed primarily to protect consumer well-being and to offer impartial, evidence-based guidance. Yet in recent years, What has been laid bare is that the deep entanglements between federal regulators, pharmaceutical interest, and institutional policy have collided. From shifting guidelines to fast-tracked approvals, standard government recommendations can no longer be accepted without rigorous independent examination. And that means taking personal responsibility for our health, for your health. It requires moving away from just blind to compliance because somebody in government said it towards, I'm going to call it, informed stewardship. Now, if we cannot simply take official directives at face value, and we can't, then where do we turn? Seeking alternative health solutions, integrative medical insights, I'm going to call it, and time-tested modalities, approaches to how things are be done, is no longer just an optional lifestyle preference. It's a necessary component of defending our bodily, your bodily autonomy and long-term well-being. And with that being established, joining me today to help us navigate these critical health matters is Dr. Lee Vliet. Dr. Lee is a preventative medicine specialist. She's been with me many times before. She's an active voice for patient rights and the president and CEO of the Truth for Health Foundation. And with that, Dr. Lee, welcome back to the program. It's sure good to have you back. Dr. Lee, are you still there? You have yourself on mute.
5: Thank you, Pastor Sam. It's always good to be back with you. Yes, I muted it so I wouldn't interrupt your intro.
4: Well, that's good. I'm glad you're there. So let's get right into it, because let me go right here as we lay out some foundational things before getting into the actual theme of today's program, ladies and gentlemen, is this: the truth about vitamins, supplements, and mRNA flu shots. Yeah, all of those I know are of interest to all of you. But Lee, let's go here. Dr. Lee, why has it become so hazardous for Americans to just blindly follow government health recommendations? And I'm going to say this, what mindset shift is required for individuals who want to properly steward their own health to take charge of their own medical choices?
5: Well, that's a two-part question. Number one, it's become extremely risky to trust what the public health officials tell us because they simply are not telling us the truth. They are lying about safety and effectiveness of new medications and injections called vaccines that they have approved. They're not disclosing fully about the ingredient changes or in adjuvants that are in them. So, unfortunately, I've watched this over my career. It's gotten worse and worse, and it has escalated in severity with the tyrannical launch of the experimental gene therapy COVID shots that the public was lied to about the lack of clinical studies, the lack of reporting of adverse effects and vaccine injuries. So, I think in order for people to take care of their health, which is God-given and a biblical duty, the body is the temple of the Holy Spirit, which lives in us and through which we do God's work in this world. So for us to show proper stewardship, we have to engage our God-given brain to think through what are they not telling us, and we also have to be proactive to go to other resources, which is what I've been doing over my career, Pastor Sam. I've always spent over my career of 45 years in medicine, I have exposed where our clinical studies were limited. Early on, they didn't have women in the studies. Later on, they were covering up the fraudulent design and the flaws in the design of the Women's Health Initiative when they demonized hormones and said estrogen caused cancer when it didn't. And it's just been one thing after another over my whole career. And COVID was the most egregious example of that. And this new mRNA flu shot is a horrific example because they haven't even finished the clinical study. It won't be ready until 2030 on this accelerated approval guideline for the elderly, which is just shocking. And yet there was all this fanfare about, oh, the FDA has now approved the mRNA flu vaccine. And this, it's, they are exaggerating the safety, they're exaggerating the effectiveness, and they're doing manipulative numbers with the statistics, which I outline in detail in the article that I wrote that's on our website, the one that you saw.
4: Yes, okay. And Dr. Lee, hold that right there, because I want to get into something else. Ladies and gentlemen, we're going to go more into those subjects in the next segments. But let me come back and ask you this, because mainstream medical, the governmental, the institutionalized push, and increasingly what they call standardized care, one size fits all. Here's my question. And they do not like alternative medicine. They don't like other options. So here's my question. How does integrative and alternative medicine solutions, of which you are part, you're a pioneer and a leader, how does that offer a, I would say, safer or a more effective path for personal health stewardship?
5: Well, it's very personalized because each patient is individually evaluated according to what is their medical history, what's their family history of risk factors for serious disease, what are the current symptoms, and then an individualized approach to laboratory studies is designed and imaging studies where needed, and then we go over that individually with each patient, and I show them where their deficiencies and problem areas are in terms of, let's say, like the patient I saw yesterday had a deficiency of iron, B12, vitamin D, and zinc. These are all critical for optimal health, and they played a role in her fatigue and her trouble sleeping.
4: Okay, and with that, Dr. Lee, just hold it there. So, ladies and gentlemen, when there's a proper pursuit of alternative integrative medicine, a person can, with the right physician, because not all of them understand it like Dr. Lee does today, actually can do a better job of tailor-making and addressing your health needs. So stay when we come back. We're going to go back to and speak about the mRNA technology on the flu shot.
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4: A clean life, biblically, doesn't begin with trendy clothing or stylish haircuts, but a clean heart. So, what's the key to living a clean and holy life? Hello, I'm Sam Rohr with another Stand in the Gap Minute. In Isaiah 1:16, the prophet told his readers to make themselves clean. How? Well, they were told to cease to do evil, or literally to put evil away. Jesus confirmed this instruction when he said, "It's not what we put into our body that makes us clean, but what comes out of it." You see, hurtful words and actions, as an example, arise from an angry or bitter heart. So confess these sins and put them away. The answer is to fill our hearts with God's love through His Word and through deliberate obedience to His commands to strive for a holy life. Put away evil and put on Jesus Christ. 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
8: I'm Ruth Kramer with Mission Network News. A gang leader known as Didi holds more than 50 people hostage in a mountain village outside the Haitian capital. The captives are a remnant of Sunday's violent gang attack that left at least 47 dead, including 22 victims who were executed in a church. Kate Michelle of Radio TV 4VEH, TWR's partner in Haiti, says the hours-long rampage sent shockwaves through the community. She describes four ways to pray for Haiti in the full story at our website. Then three hills in southern Lebanon have become more than a power struggle between Israel and Hezbollah. The hills rest near the Rum Fault. If Israel carries out its threat to bomb Hezbollah tunnel networks there, it could trigger destructive shockwaves. But there's more. Israel believes that dozens of Hezbollah fighters are in tunnels under the next hill. Nuna with Triumph for Mercy Lebanon asks us to pray that God reveals himself to them. Prayer points and more can be found at missionnews.org. Mission Network News, a service of One Way Ministries. I'm Ruth Kramer.
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4: Well, if you're just joining us, welcome aboard. We are now heading into our second segment today, having introduced the program. The title, the theme today is this, The Truth About Vitamins, Supplements, and mRNA Flu Shots. All right, we're going to talk about that now in this segment, flu shots, that is. And my guest today is returning guest, Dr. Lee Vliet. She's the president and the CEO of Truth for Health Foundation, and their website is truthforhealth.org. Now, a number of things about which we're going to be speaking in the program today, you will be able to find at that website of truthforhealth.org, and I'll give that again. Now, in this segment, again, as I said, we're going to turn our attention to the latest developments in what I'm going to call seasonal vaccines. If you're at all aware, and if you've walked into a local Walmart, if you've walked into a lot of places like that, there'll be free shots all over. So many of you have already seen it. Maybe you've gotten something in the mail. Maybe you've had your own doctor tell you you need to get something. However, but here's a question we're going to deal with it. A lot's being done. A careful narrative has been established, and there's a push for a, not just a flu shot, but a newly approved one. And it's important that there is both transparency and truth needed in what I'm going to call is this highly politicized and corrupted sphere of modern medicine, which we just talked about in the last segment. Now, while the FDA's approval, Food and Drug Administration's, while their approval and analysis procedures have generally lessened, that's generally known, it's lessened. They've lowered the bar and becoming far more politicized than objective, truth-based, this forfeiting of their, I'm going to say, their ethical role of justice. Anyone in government has an ethical role to tell the truth, to be objective, to measure out justice, not to be ever bribed or corrupted. That's the nature of the way God designed government, but that's not the way it's happening. And so the patient-first priority has shifted, and as a result, the testing process put in place to make sure that there's no doubt about whether or not something that's approved, a shot or whatever, is going to be helpful or potentially harmful, not just today, but maybe next week or maybe 5 years down the road. That's what's happening. And right now, there's very insufficient, and as Dr. Lee said in the last segment, very short testing approvals for what is called gene-based platforms. That's the mRNA part of it. Well, one of the most recent and disturbing, because of who it affects, is the FDA approval of the new mRNA seasonal flu formulation, like Emflusiva. Dr. Lee, you've written about it in an article, which people can find, is on your website at truthforhealth.org. Now, for decades, ladies and gentlemen, seasonal flu shots relied on, traditional activated or egg-based delivery methods. But today, public health authorities are moving towards sweeping integration of mRNA technology across routine immunizations, often, as Dr. Lee said, with minimal long-term safety data or public debate. And I'm going to just skip some of the other and get right into it and let you expand further upon this, Dr. Lee. And here's the question. What are the primary medical concerns surrounding, as you said, the fast-tracked approval of mRNA-based flu vaccines as compared to traditional, of which most people are aware, and our listeners today? And you might want to put in there as well, when you say gene-based and mRNA, what is primarily different about that, and perhaps unknown as well, when it comes to vaccines?
5: Well, there are several questions in there. Number one, what's primarily different is that these new mRNA injections are designed for the mRNA genetic material to be reverse transcribed into the DNA to direct your body DNA to continue to make the foreign proteins, which include, in COVID shot, for example, the spike protein, which is why people continue to make that after they stop getting the COVID shots. So that's one of the big differences. The other big difference is that these also have a lipid nanoparticle coating around the mRNA, which itself causes inflammatory and other reactions, vascular damage, immune reactions in the body. And that's been studied for years, but the public does not understand that it's not just the mRNA and spike protein, it's also these toxic lipid nanoparticles. So those are a couple of quick, big issues. I've done many, many programs and articles on all of this. But the concern here with this mRNA flu shot is that they rushed it out. First of all, the FDA originally refused to hear Moderna's or even consider Moderna's application because the clinical trial design did not meet the standards to give adequate data analysis and adequate review. And then with political pressure on some of the and loss of some of the leadership at the top of the FDA who were standing in the way of Moderna's agenda, suddenly the same data that failed to be considered the first time was suddenly approved for rollout of this mRNA flu shot in those over 50 and an accelerated approval in those over 65. The accelerated approval, while it sounds like a good thing, is actually very detrimental to the older people over 65 because it means the highest risk group is getting pushed to get the shot with the least amount of data to show its safety and effectiveness. And what is happening is that that accelerated approval means the company doesn't have to provide anything more than this preliminary one clinical study in one flu season. And the rest of the study isn't due until 2030. For completion. So people are being told by their doctors, which is why I'm so angry at my profession, just acting like robots and telling everybody to take these new shots without any safety information. And then the other thing that made me just furious as a physician, they market the risk. What they say is that it's a high risk flu situation, and yet influenza is a fairly treatable, easy to treat illness if you catch it early and if you take some basic common sense things we'll talk about. But in the marketing, they're saying, oh, this new vaccine is 27% more effective. But they are using statistical manipulation to come up with that number. And they're using something called relative vaccine efficiency. And what matters to the individual person, you, is the absolute risk reduction. Let me quickly tell your listeners what that means. If you do the proper calculations, your absolute risk reduction with this new experimental, no data, essentially, shot that you're being told to put in your body, the only risk reduction you're going to get is 0.8 percentage points. And I go through the math in the article on my website. So in other words, you're only getting a risk reduction in influenza of less than 1%. And you're being asked to take a new experimental product that has had in the one study they did a higher risk, much higher risk of common side effects, injection site pain, fatigue, muscle aches, headaches, and even more alarming increase in serious side effects that was six times higher than in the comparison group using standard flu shots. They didn't have a placebo arm. They just compared it with the standard flu shots. And these mRNA flu shots had six times more severe of the severe adverse reactions, and there were 23 deaths in this mRNA flu shot arm compared to less than half of that in the standard vaccine group. So I think people are being lied to about the effectiveness, lied to about the safety when the clinical trials aren't even due to be finished for four more years.
4: Okay. Dr. Lee, you've laid out a lot. We're down by the end. Let me just ask you a question. I've never had a flu shot. I think we're talking about, you've never taken one. It sounds to me you haven't given anybody any reason to consider taking a new mRNA flu shot that changes your DNA forever and makes effects and causes who knows what, never been tested. Why would anybody, should anybody at all even consider taking an mRNA flu shot?
5: I think so. We have 11 FDA-approved standard flu vaccines. If someone has been getting flu shots and wants to continue getting flu shots, we have 11 approved traditional vaccines they can choose from. They don't need to take the risk of this new mRNA shot.
4: All right.
5: I really am concerned about that. And no, I haven't taken a flu shot because I didn't think it was needed.
4: All right, ladies and gentlemen, we're going to talk a little bit about that. Like, for instance, can you do anything to help you of necessity not have to even consider taking a shot, like a flu shot? That's where we're going to get into vitamins and supplements, why, how to take them, considerations about how to approach all of that. We're going to deal with them in the next 2 seconds. Stay with us.
9: According to the Word of God, knowing and memorizing Scripture not only renews our mind, as it says in Romans chapter 12, but it brings other blessings to the person who puts their trust in God. Comfort is one of them. God's comfort. According to King David, he needed God's comfort, and he found it. This week, let's memorize together this consoling verse. Psalm 23, verse 4. Yea, though I walk through the valley of the shadow of death, I will fear no evil, for thou art with me. Thy rod and thy staff, they comfort me. Again, Psalm 23, verse 4. Yea, though I walk through the valley of the shadow of death, I will fear no evil, for thou art with me. Thy rod and thy staff, they comfort me. Psalm chapter 23, verse 4. A verse to memorize from Stand in the Gap Today.
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11: Have you accepted prior authorization and denials as a standard of care? A new study of 2025 data says health plans denied between 12 and 18% of standard prior authorization requests. The highest rates of denials came from plans in the Obamacare exchange. While denials are rarely appealed, nearly 70% of denials were overturned through appeal in Medicare Advantage, with 47% and 43% overturned in Medicaid and Obamacare, respectively. 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
4: 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Sadly, America's turned her back on God in pursuing lawlessness and immorality with abandon, going even beyond Sodom and Gomorrah, infecting the entire world. God's judgment's evident all around, and God's mercy's running out. But for those with eyes to see and a heart for truth, the way back and the way forward remains the same. America's Roadmap to Renewal's biblical and historical, reflecting the actual principles embraced by our founders. 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
4: All right, well, welcome back. We're going to now shift gears from our focus in the last segment on the mRNA, what they call a novel or a new developed injection, and for flu. And I'm not going to go back and repeat that, but you can find far more information than what we were able to go over on my guest's website. Her name is Dr. Lee Vliet. She's the president and the founder, CEO of Truth for Health Foundation. And that article, among many others, can be had to be found at truthforhealth.org website. And if you just look for mRNA flu shot, you'll be able to find it. It's quite easy, and I would encourage you to do that for more information. Now, beyond that, there are things that can be done on a proactive or positive solution basis, and we talked a little bit in the first segment about it. And that's whether you call it alternative medicine or integrative medicine. It's a different approach, certainly different than what anybody in the federal government wants to talk about, or a pharmaceutical company will talk to you about, or anybody like that who's in business of taking a different direction. But a foundational element of taking charge of your health, my health, is essential. And it involves the proper use of high quality, because not all are high quality, but high quality nutritional supplements. We're going to talk about that here. However, and this is the point, and one of the reasons I wanted Dr. Lee on with me today is this. Simply taking a handful of vitamins every morning, which a lot of people do. I mean, I take vitamins. But just taking a handful of them all at one time, choking them down, and then say, well, I've done what I need, is not necessarily a good thing. It may not give you at all what you're intending. So Dr. Lee has a guide. It's a guide to supplement smart, she calls it. You will find it on that website in at truthforhealth.org. And some of that information we are going to consider. And so Dr. Lee, let's go right into this. Most people listening to me right now, no doubt, take some vitamins. They take some supplements. You may want to define it briefly. What's the difference, if there is any? And why is timing? Here's a key one. Why is the timing of taking these things, daily supplements, so critical? Which essential minerals, for instance, must be spaced apart from one from another in order to to allow for absorption, because who cares? If you take something, you swallow it, and your body doesn't absorb it. So speak a little bit to that, please.
5: Absolutely. It's, Pastor Sam, thank you. The timing is really critical because there are certain vitamins, minerals, in particular iron and calcium are two big examples that interfere with certain medicines, in particular thyroid. In addition to that, there are certain vitamins, minerals, and vitamin D, which is technically a hormone, not a vitamin, that are important to take at certain times of the day with food, in, with some fat in the diet that can help the fat-soluble vitamins be absorbed. And then others are sensitive to whether or not you have enough gastric acid to absorb them. So if you take proton pump inhibitors, you can't take certain minerals around that because then thyroid and minerals don't get absorbed well when you lower the stomach acid on proton pump inhibitors. So there are a lot of actual medication interactions and interactions between the various vitamins that play a role in how well they work. And that I always start with my patients in checking not only their history of symptoms and what they're experiencing, I look at past labs. I also get current labs because I want to know if they have some deficiencies that need to be addressed. That's going to determine some of the timing of what they and the design of what they need to take. And my work is really integrative medicine, not alternative, because I practice good. I'm grounded in traditional Western medicine. I use good research in the reputable scientific research, not the government-sponsored narrative research. And I've always integrated diet, exercise, our faith, our vitamins, our minerals, meditation, prayer, body work, all of these things. To me, that's integrative. It's not one or the other. It's not an alternative. So looking at the lab test, here's a great example. Women are often told, well, you're past menopause. You don't need iron. They never look at the woman's iron stores. And most women arrive at menopause. I've checked ferritin my whole career. And most women arrive at menopause very low in their iron stores because they've been losing iron over their years of menstruation. Monthly blood loss, you lose a lot of iron. And if you're not eating meat, you don't replace it. So I always start with that because one of the most important things that affects what else you take and when you take it is whether you need to take iron or not. If you do, that affects the timing of a lot of other things. If you're on thyroid medicine, that affects when you take a lot of other things. Thyroid, for example, needs to be separated by at least 4 hours from any iron supplement, calcium supplements in particular. And if you take calcium and magnesium in a combination tablet, you preferentially absorb calcium, you don't get enough magnesium, and then you have more constipation, more calcium deposits in the soft tissue. And so consequently, I always insist that my patients, if they take calcium supplements, which for the most part I don't any longer recommend because I encourage people to get it from real food, even if you're lactose intolerant, you can normally do quite well with fermented goat's milk kefir where the lactose is no longer a problem, or yogurt, and you get lots of good calcium in dairy products, particularly aged or fermented ones that have less sugar, lactose. So you've got a lot of options.
4: Okay, let me ask you this, Dr. Lee. For instance, all right, you're talking about timing, whether it be first thing in the morning, empty stomach, maybe, middle of the day, perhaps away from a prescription drug as an example. Here's a question. A lot of people would say, all right, well, that makes sense. That makes sense to me, but how do I find this out? How do I know and intuitively or whatever know what's a fat-soluble vitamin or compared to, you know, about zinc and about this and about the other things? You talked about blood work, but Talk to me about that. What role does blood work involve? And meaning they got to find a physician who's going to be able to do that. Speak to that just briefly. Only about 3 minutes left. Speak to that a little bit briefly. And can, if they go to your website and the article you wrote on this, can they find specific help in reading over that and comparing against what they're doing?
5: I want to clarify something. People do not have to have a physician order these vitamin levels. You can go online to Quest Diagnostics, patient, select a test, cash pay. You can order their vitamin profile. You can order it yourself. You can take my article and look at where I give you the guidelines on what some of the optimal levels are, not just the lab reference range. LabCorp has a patient self-order option. So people can get very proactive with this. Take the ball in your own hands. You go online and order your own vitamin profile. You get the order. You go to the lab. You have them draw the blood. You get the report. Then you discuss it with your doctor. If your doctor's refusing to order these, I think that's negligent medical care. That's my opinion. I've always ordered them. I think it's important that we do that and give people the information they need to make decisions. So that's number one. Number two, in my guide to Supplement Smarts, The Importance of Timing, which is on my website, it's free. I don't have a paywall. And you can go on, print that article, and write down what you're taking. Look at all of the guidelines I give you step by step. This is when you can take zinc. This is when you can take your magnesium. Magnesium, vitamin B, vitamin D are great to take at bedtime because they are involved in the sleep pathways. They're going to improve your sleep regulation. So if you are taking a B-complex, taking it at night along with magnesium, and then magnesium at night also helps your bowels work better in the morning. And take it away from the calcium. So I have all of these specific steps in this article so that you can sit down. If you're not getting these answers from your own healthcare professionals, and a lot of them just don't know it, they are not interested in studying it, and they don't take time to go over it, you need to be the proactive one. Remember, the Bible tells us, be transformed by the renewing of your mind. So we need use our brain that God gave us to take charge of our health.
4: All right, and that's excellent. I think that's probably very helpful, matter of fact, to people who are listening. Just the idea that you could go to the Quest site that you talked about and on your own, pay cash, and we talk about that on this program a lot, about the value of paying cash for health services, and actually getting blood work done, and then taking that, ladies and gentlemen, to your physician. My own personal physician that I've had on the program a number of times, we talked about the last time of having an informed patient is a big help to a good physician. It's not competition. And so, anyways, excellent, Dr. Lee. When we come back, ladies and gentlemen, we're going to talk about taking this information and building what I'm calling a daily health routine. In Deuteronomy chapter 6, God told the fathers, "Diligently teach your children the ways of God." BJU Press K-12 textbooks are designed to help parents do just that. Whether you teach your children at home, online, or in Christian school, make sure they're getting an integrated biblical worldview instruction. In our nation's early days, Pennsylvania's William Penn understood God's requirement for freedom and national blessing, and he emphasized the necessity of parents and government leaders providing for a virtuous or godly education of the youth. Sadly, our children in government schools today are being taught historical falsehoods, immorality, and evolution. 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
12: My name name is Twyla Braze. I'm president and co-founder of Citizens Council for Health Freedom. I always appreciate being on the program to talk with Sam Rohr and his audience, because I know that his listeners are actively engaged in freedom and actively engaged in supporting America and all that it stands for, as well as faith in God and the religious rights that people have to worship freely. It's always a joy to be on the program. It's always a joy to talk to the audience. I appreciate all that Sam Rohr has done with this program across the country to bring the word of truth and to bring truth in policy to the American people.
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14: Christians to pay for transgender surgeries? This is Ken Ham, author, speaker, and blogger on science and the Bible. A few years ago, a group of professing Christians were raising money to pay for transgender surgeries as a way to make amends for hurt the church had supposedly caused transgender people. The campaign told people to put your tithe money where your beliefs are. Now this group is ignoring truth. You see, God's word tells us he created male and female. God is our creator, and he has defined us as male or female. Some people who struggle with this issue look to surgery for freedom and peace. But that won't fix their biggest problem. They, like everyone, are sinners separated from God. And it's the gospel that fixes our biggest problem.
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4: A clean life, biblically, doesn't begin with trendy clothing or stylish haircuts, but a clean heart. So, what's the key to living a clean and holy life? Hello, I'm Sam Rohr with another Stand in the Gap Minute. In Isaiah 1:16, the prophet told his readers to make themselves clean. How? Well, they were told to cease to do evil, or literally to put evil away. Jesus confirmed this instruction when he said, "It's not what we put into our body that makes us clean, but what comes out of it." You see, hurtful words and actions, as an example, arise from an angry or bitter heart. So confess these sins and put them away. The answer is to fill our hearts with God's love through his word and through deliberate obedience to his commands to strive for a holy life. Put away evil and put on Jesus Christ. 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
4: All right, well, we're about to go into our final segment, and before I do, which I said we're going to hear, I'm going to talk to Dr. Lee Vliet, my guest again today, to help us, build out the concept of what we could call a daily health routine. Because getting into a routine is important for all of us. And then some actionable takeaways. We've talked about some big things today. mRNA vaccines, as example. Flu shots specifically, which is everybody's being pressured right now. So you need to know about what to do on that. We talked about that segment two. The beginning of the program, we talked generally about why it's so critical you don't just accept without thinking. I mean, nothing should be, we shouldn't do anything without thinking. But you get my point. But just because somebody in the government, federal government, or the national health, or anybody that's down there, FDA, not just to say, well, here comes their recommendation, it's got to be true. No. We learned from COVID. If nothing else, no. Compromise, bribery, other issues are well standing in the way of truth. So you've got to think for yourselves. I mean, we're commanded biblically to do that, but we see now more evidence of that. So we talked about that. And then the last segment about the use of supplements and the importance of understanding the timing and which are taken in combination with others and all of that. Now, both the flu shot piece and the supplements You can find the articles in their entirety where Dr. Lee puts in background information in addition to the specifics. You can find on her website at truthforhealth.org. So you just look for the supplements. You can see that, or flu shot. You can query that, and you will find what we're talking about. And I would encourage you to go that direction. Now, let's go into this, Dr. Lee, because true health stewardship. You talk about that. I talk about it as well as people who fear God. We understand stewardship. That's why God's given us a brain. We need to use it. We pray for wisdom. We're supposed to pray for wisdom if we need it, and we do. We all need it. But that's built on knowledge. But then you got to act on that knowledge, followed by consistency, intentionality, making choices. But by structuring a simple morning, dinner, and a bedtime routine, for example, for, I'm going to say, targeted nutritional support, you can strengthen your body's natural defense systems without relying on continuous medical interventions or annual injections like flus, as an example. So, you talk a lot about constructing a daily wellness schedule, maintaining natural immune strength, and exercising personal responsibility, all of those things. So, based on that, let's get right now. How can our listeners actually structure a straightforward daily schedule from morning to bedtime, a routine that is not burdensome, but reasonable, that optimizes vitamin and mineral intake for maximum immune support? How can you do that?
5: Well, first of all, there is no one set schedule that works for everyone, because it has to do with what medicines you take and what your needs are. So in the article that I outlined, I walk you through how to address those questions for you as an individual and how to get started. I also have in the flu shot article, I have a list of, at the end, I have a list of action steps. If you prefer not to take a flu shot, and certainly I urge you not to start going down the road of this experimental mRNA flu shot that has more side effects and more risk, then I have a section called My Recommendations to Boost

earth be glad. Let the distant shores rejoice. Clouds and thick darkness surround him. Righteousness and justice are the foundation of his throne. Fire goes before him and consumes his foes on every side. His lightning lights up the world. The earth sees and trembles. The mountains melt like wax before the Lord. Before the Lord of all the earth, the heavens proclaim his righteousness, and all peoples

0: we shall restore whatever that was lost today. We continue just to speak upon your peace, oh God, in our country, oh God, in our nation. We continue just to speak the language of love, because it is out of love that will cover a multitude of sin, oh God. I thank you so much for this, dear one. How I pray the Lord you've guided him or her safe and sound alipotoka nyumbani, and as they go back to their various destinations, oh God, we pray for journey masses, and the Lord may you continue just to give them peace. Come and have your way. As you start our today's program, we surrender all before you. Let your will be done. It is in the mighty name of Jesus Christ we do pray and believe. Amen and amen.
1: In the beginning was the Word, and the Word was with God, and the Word was God. He was in the beginning with God. All things were made through him, and without him, nothing was made that was made.

0: Yes, indeed, you are Abel Adahi with the song playing right here on 90.7 Truth FM, Truth Worth Finding. Welcome back once again. This is the True Ama Show with me, Brother Sammy. And right about now, we are just about to switch gears for the 7 from heaven at 7. But before then, wacha tutume salamu kiasi hapa. And you can see Shali Lois tonight listening in from Saudi Arabia. Riyadh, to be specific, Santa Sana. Good evening to you too. And then, of course, once again, Molly from Mariga. I see you well tuned in kama kawaida and ready to be blessed tonight. Yaraka upesi, let me see pandeya Facebook. That is on 90.7 Truth FM into brackets official page. Tukona nani on this other side. We've got Sophie Kenyatta well tuned in. Asante sana. Bonnie Mangwa, watu wafangani, I can see you. Good evening. Francis Mbidhi Wakalama, thank you so much. Unasema tuko pamoja. Lisa Mkakesi, once again from pande za Kamulu representing. Thank you. May God bless you. Latifa Moja Wasiga, good evening to you too. Unasema Kakamega Ingo, tuko well tuned in. That is on www.truthfm.org. Bwana Chairman Bernard Musa, na kuna kwa ndani. Indeed, God is always pleased when his people come together just to worship him. One of my favorite verses. Good evening to you too. Unasema locked in straight out Kayole. Last but not least, ni kama mefuatenana hapo back to back, by the way. Brother Patrick Okumo, I see you. Unasema mjuku mjuku ya Butere, confirming Kangemi Siri, tuko well ndani. Lafu, of course, just reminding the Victory family and the Truth FM fans together kesho pale Bomblast munapatana. Watu wajitokeze kwa wingi, and otherwise Baraka Tele. Thank you so much also for that quick reminder right there. So right about now, it is that moment.
1: From the oldest book with the latest news, we bring you the good news. This is 7 from Heaven at 7, only on True Ama. 7 from Heaven at 7, number 1.
0: Right, for tonight, there is one amazing story that is so familiar with us, and quite some great lessons we can learn from that particular chapter. This is coming now from the book of Luke, to be specific, from verse 3 to 10. Yani 7 verses peke yake, but it carries a lot of weight in it. This is the story of the prodigal son. Ever heard of the story of the prodigal son? So familiar. And so we just want to, and this is to encourage us to go back again into the Bible, read it for yourself, study, and hear what God is speaking to you. So tonight we are going to learn from this particular story some powerful lessons out of the story of the prodigal son, based on Luke chapter 15 from verse 3 all the way till 7. Number one is that without God's presence, we can enter into a spiritual drought and famine. Without God's presence in our lives, we are most likely to enter into a spiritual drought and famine. And this is when now the son left his father's house. He left all his riches. Yana alikuwa tuna mali yake pale. But akasema mimi nipatie yangu. Let me go to a far land. But again, after he had spent everything, drought came. Elisha. He thought he had it all. It was until he was out of his father's home. Hapo ndio akajua, oh my. I thought I got it all, but now it's like I'm in need. There is something that I need that is to more than what I thought. So he famine inakuja pande zote. Kuna that spiritual famine. Sometimes we feel the burnout in us. So out of God's presence, there is no life. You can only experience drought. And this drought can come in so many dimensions. From our spiritual walk, kutakuwa na drought. Financially, utaanza kulack sasa. Relationship wise, unashindwa yani uko tu peke yako. This young man alijua amefika, not knowing out of the father's place. This made him and can also make you and I become thirsty, become hungry. So hii ni njaa ya pande yote, kiroho, kimwili, yani all round we become dry. And so we need to remember, without God's presence in our lives, most likely there is spiritual dryness, the spiritual famine that can come with it. Ina kuaffect ndani na nje. But the good thing is that the God that we serve is a God of another chance.
1: Seven from heaven at seven, number two.
0: And there we go. At number two, out of now acknowledging that indeed, without God's presence in our lives, we can enter into a spiritual drought and famine, is that sometimes, probably, sa zingine pia most of the times, is that the kind of problems that we find ourselves in are self-inflicted. You and I, as Christians, as believers, sometimes we can cause our own problems. It was out of choice. It was out of decision. Imagine having a good life at your home, and then one day unamuka, you decide this is the path. You are well taken care of. Kila kitu ilikuwa ni sawa. Eh? But still you felt this, it wasn't enough for me. And then you choose to pursue the world. There's someone might remind me, the verse that talks about the ways that seems to be good or pleasing to the man's eyes, but at the end of it all, hey. So sometimes when we turn away from God's love, when we turn away from God's presence, we can step into hardships. And this is out of our own choices, decisions, hatua tunazozichukua leo hii. Only God can help us. Only God can help us. James 1:13-14 inatukumbusha, when tempted, no one should say, God is tempting me. For God cannot be tempted by evil, nor does he tempt anyone. But each person is tempted when they are dragged away by their own evil desire and enticed. So sometimes it is self-inflicted. May God help us that we shall choose the right path.
1: Seven from heaven at seven, number three.
0: At number three is that God is forgiving and merciful. God is forgiving and merciful. Because when this son came back to his senses, akajiita kamkutano kidogo, and he decided to go back, there was a celebration. A celebration took place for the one that was lost, but now had been found. For the one who had gone far away from home, but now he was back. The father waited patiently with arms wide open, ready to embrace for the return of this one young man. And this is the same way. Luke 15:3-10, that is a specific verse. But remember, Romans 5:8, rejoice with me. I have found my lost sheep. I tell you that in the same way, there will be more rejoicing in heaven over one sinner who repents than over 99 righteous persons who do not need to repent. We serve a God who is forgiving and merciful.

0: They go by the name Praise Team, Tag Forest ya kwanza with the song Bwana Nimerudi Tena. Na tunarudi tena na moyo wa shukurani, by the way. And we thank God for this far. Tonight we are just learning from the story of the prodigal son. And by the way, if you have any other lesson on the same, kindly share with us, because we are here to learn from each other. And right about now,
1: 7 from heaven at 7, number 4.
0: Remember, this you get it in the book of Luke chapter 15 from verse 3 all the way till 10. And at number 4 is that ziko kadha. I'm just, hapa sijenda kufatia gani. Now, listen to this. The world does not satisfy. True and total satisfaction is found in the Lord Jesus Christ. The world will never satisfy you, but the perfect and the total true satisfaction is found in Christ Jesus. This world, however much it has a lot to offer, it will never satisfy us. It will never satisfy us. This young man thought ya kwamba now when ashachukua ile na ameenda na amefika kule, thinking that sasa huko ndio kuna raha. The late Bishop Ben Bahati in the collabo sang, sasa nimetambua kwa Yesu ndio kuna raha. Alijaribu akajaribu hayo mingine yote, lakini akajua yote ni vanity. It is all vanity. There is no satisfaction kule inje. So we can never, and we should never treasure what the world offer. Whatever it offers, may we always think about the provision that comes from our Father. He's got the best. Na kwake, it's all about the inheritance, not on the worldly pursuits. Hizi zingine zinakulwa tu na mchwa. We all remember when Christ was speaking about the water at the well, the Samaritan woman, that if you drink of this, you'll be thirsty again. But when you drink of me, you'll never be thirsty again. So it is in that place, in that presence, that now you find, we find, the true and total satisfaction.
1: 7 from heaven at 7, number 5.
0: At number 5 is that God's love and character is consistent. God's love and character is consistent. We serve a God who in our lives has got that unwavering love. And the message is clear. When we read from Genesis to Revelation, it's all about the love of God. God loves you. Ever felt ya kwamba hauna mtu anakupenda? Always remember, in spite of the shortcomings that might come along, God loves you. And so, since he loves us so much, he extends the forgiveness. John 3:16, natukumbusha. We can only have this eternal life when we believe in him that he sent. There we will not perish, but have eternal life. God's love never fails. It is always consistent. And talking about which, at number 6.
1: 7 from heaven at 7, number 6.
0: We need also just remind ourselves that there is nothing we can do to earn God's love. There is nothing we can do to earn God's love. Remember Ephesians 2:8-9. For it is by grace you have been saved through faith, and that is not from yourselves. This is a gift of God, not by works. So, should I boast? None should boast. Mungu anatupenda. Do you know, the other son felt ya kwamba, ai apana, ni kama huu babangu, he's so unfair. How comes? How comes? And I know exactly what this young brother did. But God loves us. It is not because ya kwamba the son now remained pale nyumbani na kafanya kazi sasa, so he deserves to be loved more. God loves us so much. And so there is nothing we can do. Your actions, my actions, cannot make God love you or love me or even bless you more or bless me more. God's love is unconditional. So it doesn't change based on what we do or what we don't do. Can't we just appreciate God's love upon our lives? Last but not least.
1: Seven from heaven at seven, number seven.
0: Having known that is that condemnation is not from God. Condemnation is not from God. Romans 8:1. Therefore, there is now no condemnation for those who are in Christ Jesus. Feeling unworthy due to the maybe ungodly thoughts, past mistakes, the sins that we've committed, feeling unworthy, there is one that we can turn to. There is one that when we go to him, he's ready to receive us. He's ready to start all over again. 1 John 1:9, we serve a just God. Huu ni Mungu ambaye anabadilisha from red to white as snow. It is only by the grace. So condemnation is not from God. For there is no now condemnation for those that are in Christ Jesus. May we be reminded through this particular song from Andy Mburu, and see you in the next hour.